0: change.
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It's music.

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Coliseum. 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

0: little story I got to tell about three MCs and one DJ. 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
1: My king.
2: Hold it now.
3: What is it?

0: don't hang out with those guys. Man, I ain't got nothing to do with those dudes.
1: Man, and I saw your female with them too. I've been hearing that she's been giving that stuff out to all them graffiti guys.
0: Well, shut the fuck up, Chico, man.

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1: Better believe it, y'all.
2: It's a super yacht. 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
0: Checky.
1: Better believe it, y'all.
3: This is Ralph and

0: keep what's going on. 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
1: Come on.

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I said, no coffee. He said, no coffee? I said, no coffee. He said, why not? Have some coffee. I said, I don't drink coffee. He said, you don't drink coffee? I said, it makes me nervous. He said, hey, Dave, coffee makes them nervous. Dave says, coffee makes you nervous? I said, yeah. Leo said, okay, then. And he didn't give me any coffee.

0: Diane, past midnight, Calhoun Memorial Hospital. Jacques Renault is in custody, suffering from a gunshot wound to the left shoulder. Deputy Andy Brennan shot him, saving Harry's life. Jacques did not kill Laura Palmer. He was a player in this game. Our attention now turns to Leo Johnson, still at large. Diane, I suspect the events of this night are far from over. Dr. Lawrence Jacoby is resting in intensive care, suffering from a heart attack and/or physical assault. Possible relationship to this case? Unknown, except for one item. 2 hours ago, Dr. Jacoby claims to have seen Laura Palmer alive. Diane, please also note that James Hurley has been arrested for possession of cocaine found in the gas tank of his bike. The informant leading to this arrest was apparently Leo Johnson. I believe I need a large cup of hot, strong coffee.
1: I believe I need a large cup of hot, strong coffee, Kyle MacLachlan van Twin Peaks. En dit is Espresso Freddo van Fulgence.

0: Effulgence, Espresso Freddo, oftewel I Atina Enai Telea. Van het album To All of You. Hier nou Tiktone, featuring Nozza, Cup of Coffee.
1: Cup of coffee in the cup of there, money cup of coffee in the cup of coffee in the cup of there, money cup of coffee in the cup of.

Ondertussen ligt hier ook klaar Max Cooper. 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Momenteel nog Shazbeats, Midnight Coffee.

Max Cooper. En dit is de Advisory Circle, oftewel Jane Brooks met Mogadon Coffee Morning. Beetje koffieklits. I don't know what you mean, she said. I said, oh, what you do. She knew all that. To cut a long story short. No, I said to her. I don't know what you mean, she said. I said, oh, what you do. She always...

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1: Cream in my coffee, sugar in my tea.
0: No matter what you do,
1: Piney Brown.
0: Or where you go, you always belong to me.
1: En dit zijn de Stargazers, Froffy Coffee.

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1: None, sir.
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1: Yes, sir. Beaver onions?
0: Little onions?
1: Flapjacks?
0: Flapjacks?
1: Steak?
0: Steak?
1: Fried potatoes?
0: Fried potatoes?
1: Biscuits?
0: Biscuits?
1: Pie and coffee?
0: Pie and coffee? All right, thank you, cook.
2: Moondog, coffee, beans.

0: Klankenbergen nog tot half drie op Radio Centraal. 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Up, bustle and out.
1: Such people with that.

0: and Mary Palmer.
1: Zonette Raymond Scott, Use Instant Autocrat Coffee. En dit is Lightning Hopkins. Mama got mad at Papa. 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Cause it rain will call me home.
2: Mama told Papa, old man, you know you're doing me wrong. 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He said, you'll have coffee here and coffee won't ever end.

0: Mama told Papa, say, I know now. 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
1: Four Keycups of Coffee, Ella Mae Morse.

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1: Mike Pedison, Burnt Toast en Black Coffee. 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

0: En dit is een field recording. 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
1: Oh, go, we now, we are going to be a young boy. 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

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Hey! I say Iron Man. Everything I'm left. I'm gonna curse on the International Monetary Foundation. Curse the International Monetary Foundation.

0: had little metal burrs, and they tear my finger up down here. So after I bought it, I had to sand each of these down. Oh. So it's not like the greatest guitar. But yeah, you're welcome to play it if you want to play. If you want to play a song, one of your songs, sing one of your songs, whatever you and Leo and you all want to do.
1: If you like it,
0: we could also make up a song all together on the spot.
2: Yeah. Like improvising?
0: Totally. Yeah. I just love that. Yeah.
2: Why not?
0: Yeah, we can totally do that. Leo can jump in also.
1: Oh, yeah.
0: With spoken word.
2: Like a canon.
3: We can make you a rap.
2: Oh, yeah.
0: Or just, yeah.
2: Yeah, yeah,
0: or,
2: yeah.
0: I don't know, anything. what do you want to do? Do you want to play a song, or do you want, what would you like to do?
3: I cannot play guitar that well.
0: Oh, okay. Well, sorry about that. Yeah, I said singer, sir. So we could make up a song.
3: Yeah, of
2: course. I'm following singing classes, so I'm up for singing.
0: And it can be weird.
2: But I follow you.
0: I mean, you but singer song, right? We keep it more basic. We'll start with this. Anybody want to add anything to that?

0: That was me. I like you. You guys did a cool thing with that ear.
1: We were listening to each other.
0: Yeah, and you guys figured out that was nice.
1: I love to do this. When I went to school, I did 2 years of music in school, and we did like a circle song. And then someone starts with a beat, and everyone adds with their voice a beat to it, and then someone improvises over it.
2: Nice.
1: And then it's the same, like four times the same beat the whole time, and then you sing over it, and then they are also like a dirigent, I don't know, like a conductor, and they have to say like, oh, go louder, go slower, you have to stop singing, you have to go now.
2: Nice.
1: So it's very fun, it reminds me of it.
0: That's super fun,
2: Yeah,
0: I've done some of that too, yeah. Yeah, that's great. That was at the school?
1: Yeah, I went to school in Turnhout, at Heiligraaf, and they have like a music thing, you can go there in your third year, I think it starts. And I went in my two last years, so I switched schools, and I was like, okay, let's do something I like. And then I did singing, so I learned piano. I did learn there, and I write on the piano mostly.
0: Yeah.
1: I am learning the guitar, but I did also make a song on the guitar, but it's a very basic chords still. Yeah.
0: Okay. Yeah, that's fun. Yeah, you're both totally in, ready to go on the improvising.
2: But
0: this is so
2: you were actually the source.
1: Yeah.
2: Like you guided us because through you, by your music, actually, we checked in with each other and we felt what to sing.
1: Yeah.
2: So
0: yeah, that was that last bit was original. One of my new original that I've done.
1: Oh.
0: So you're the first ones to ever sing on it. And you totally came up with a nice thing.
1: Mm.
0: No, it's really satisfying deeply, huh? To improvise like that as a group when it comes together and you know.
2: But were you also improvising right now, or
0: that's something I wrote, but then I kind of improvised, and then I could hear when you guys were what you're doing, and so I would emphasize those kinds of parts that would kind of go with that.
2: Yeah.
0: My trio, we played electric, you know, instrumental jazz, and we would do completely live in shows when we toured, completely improvised. And sometimes it would sound like a rock tune, and sometimes it would be really weird, you know. And the bass player, when he was at university studying music, he would also do what you talked about with your friends.
1: Yeah, the circles.
0: Yeah, the circle. After that was actually not in a class. They would meet after, and they would listen. If two people were doing like it sounded like a duet, the others would stop because you could hear. And then sometimes it sounds like a so coming in and out, not always playing. And so he taught me that, and so we used to do that. That was a while ago, but this.
2: Yeah. Cool.
1: I really like the feeling when you start to connect during, like, doing it. Because in the beginning, it's kind of scary and, like, where is it going?
0: Yeah, exactly.
1: But then there's, like, a click and you feel and you start to, like, improvise on top of other people's ideas. And I really like that when that starts to happen.
2: We felt it.
1: Yeah,
2: we were looking at each
1: other.
2: We were
1: like, yes, okay. We found
0: like
1: it.
2: It's the energy also that you're in the beginning, you're a bit afraid of it.
1: Yes.
0: Yeah.
2: Or it's you have to go through the... the testing phase or the fear. I don't like the word fear, but it's kind of
1: fear.
2: Scary.
0: Totally.
1: Yeah.
2: Once you let it happen, then the energy guides you also to come out with certain like sounds or not. It was not words, but it was just
1: sounds
2: the
1: and
2: feeling.
1: Yeah,
2: the feeling translated into the sounds.
1: And I also like this exercise we called it, but it's not really an exercise, but because it's okay to make mistakes during this, and then you also learn to be less afraid of making mistakes and trying new things, because it's so easy to stay doing the safe thing, you know, and here you need to and also to work together.
2: Exactly,
0: that's so true.
2: I started to drum at my home, like with a shamanic drum.
1: Okay.
2: So talking about fear or talking about energy frequencies. Once I started drumming, the drum, I believe in that, opened up like certain blockades or blocks, how to say. And my voice also came out more. So I was already busy with singing, actually, when from my 11 or 10.
1: Yeah.
2: But during my adulthood, it got blocked for certain periods. I don't know, because of certain reasons, like traumas or, lots of things can happen in your life. And because of that, my throat chakra, let's say, or like the communication field was blocked for a very long time. So I couldn't sing that easily. Mm-hmm. And once I started drumming more and more, it opened up again. So yeah, wanted to give you this example that going through it and work on this, with frequencies, actually you can open up a lot. That's where I believe in, actually, to just do it and go through it.
0: It's so true what you're saying about fear. You can't be afraid to make a mistake and kind of feel your way and then find the key and then it comes together. I guess learning another language is like that, huh? If you're afraid to learn a language and make a mistake, you cannot really learn another language.
2: Exactly.
0: You know that way better than I. You all speak, at least two languages.
1: Yes, and now I'm learning Spanish at school. And it's very scary to talk to people. But now I go to the fitness a lot.
2: Yeah.
1: And here in Antwerp, there's a lot of international people. Mm-hmm. And there's a lot of Spanish people. So now every time someone speaks Spanish, I'm like, oh, hablo español.
2: Yeah.
1: And then I'm starting to talk to them. And even though it's not good, they understand me.
2: Yeah.
1: And it's very, if you find the right person who wants to talk to you, then it's very freeing or something. Because then the thought of doing it wrong or something, it's gone, because they're very happy that you're learning also their language. So
2: at least you try.
1: Yeah, of course.
2: Mm-hmm. So going through it is very valuable also to learn and to turn it into it's very positive and uplifting.
1: Yeah, and I want to jump into your voice thing, because for the last year or so, or 2 years, I also had troubles with my voice.
2: Yeah.
1: Also with singing, I was always a soprano, I could go so high, and there was always something not wrong, but it felt very tight, I could not sing that easily anymore. And I also went through a very hard time during that time.
2: Okay.
1: And now it's going better, and I'm also working more on my breathing and stuff.
2: Yeah.
1: And that really opened my voice up. Started to feel it healing also. So I get what you're saying about, and it's all connected to your voice, also stress and stuff.
2: Exactly.
1: It's all, so I also had that happen.
2: Your voice got lighter again something like that.
1: And now it feels so easy to sing again, and the high notes are coming easily.
2: Yeah.
1: So I'm very happy also about that.
2: Yeah, super to hear.
1: Yeah.
2: It has also to do with the nervous vagus, or the breathing.
1: Yeah.
2: Once this is open, it's between
0: the diaphragm.
2: The diaphragm.
0: I'm not sure.
1: It's part of it.
2: It's part of it. Yeah.
1: Yeah.
2: So breathing helps.
1: Yes, yeah.
2: I needed to
1: learn that.
2: Of course, yeah.
0: Are there any parts of songs that you wrote that you would feel comfortable just singing, like a few bars, maybe 4 or 8 bars, without music? When you were saying it's soprano high, I thought, oh, I'd like to hear. But whatever.
1: I have a new song, and it's Was. It's like a month old now. And it's about trauma that you give through generations, so generational trauma.
2: Mm-hmm.
1: And it's called Waz, it's like haze in English, because you're when it also gets to you, you're not living yourself, you're living through the trauma. You're doing the things that you normally wouldn't do, and sometimes you realize it, sometimes you don't, so you're not really yourself. And in this song, I'm singing about going your own way, trying to get away of that trauma that you've been through, so you don't bring it to the next generation. And that's also that part that I'm talking about with my voice that mm-hmm. I went through.
2: Wow.
1: So mm-hmm. I can try to sing a part of it. I can start just from the beginning, like mm-hmm. the intro.
0: You could do it anything you want. Or not do it. It's a totally, you know, yeah.
1: Okay, I'll

0: Yeah, that's beautiful. Wow. It's very bluesy. Blues. I mean, the sad or the serious. It's serious.
1: Yeah.
2: Yeah.
0: Yeah. That's beautiful.
2: Yeah.
0: Thanks for singing that.
2: Yeah. Thank you so much.
0: What's that one called?
1: Was. So it's in English, was. It's haze.
0: Haze?
1: Yeah. Like
2: haze.
0: It's, oh, yeah.
2: Like
0: yeah,
2: misty.
0: Misty. Yeah. Haze. Mm-hmm. Yeah.
1: That's,
0: yeah.
1: Yeah. That's the visual I have for it. Like, mm-hmm. When I write, I mostly see the things that I want to tell. It's like I never know what I'm writing about until it's like halfway done, but I do see like what I want to write about. Okay. I don't, like, it's really hard to explain, but
0: yeah.
1: And then that's also how I come up with my names and stuff. And this, it was really like the haze. Mm-hmm. And it's also because it's like a metaphor for the tears maybe that you're in and you're seeing through tears, but also because you're not really there in the right headspace, or you're like in the very dark clouds and in a very hard time of your life maybe.
2: Yeah.
1: So that's where the name comes from.
2: Wow. Yeah. Also, yeah, the vision behind is, yeah, I feel that it's just your life, all your maybe your trauma that you were able to turn around.
1: Yeah.
2: Which is like, yeah, it's not, it's a challenge, and once you're in, or while you're in, it's not always easy to see it. Yeah.
1: Yeah.
2: But I feel also by listening to this song that you're coming out,
1: yes,
2: out of
1: yes.
2: the tunnel, and out of the dark tunnel, out of the haze, and then see the light again. Yes. So that's
1: also
2: very beautiful.
1: In the song, I also like to put the instrumentals to tell the story.
2: Mm-hmm.
1: And it's like in the beginning, very rock type of style. So I sing it very lightly in the beginning, but the rock, the drum is already there. It's like a kick, and it's like kind of the power that I do have, but I don't really find it yet.
2: Yeah,
1: and in the end, I sing with like the drum, and also there is a bridge that I really like. I sing about astrale projectie. It's like out of body experience kind of, and I am like getting back into my body actually. So it's a very like, there's only drum, no other instrumentals. There's really taking my power back. So I also really like to play with that.
2: Wow.
1: So I really like, especially the bridge, I really like it. It's very powerful.
2: Mm-hmm. Yeah.
1: Yeah.
2: Yeah, well done. It's
1: Thank you.
2: Also nice how you describe it, because it's not easy to describe a trauma or a generational trauma.
1: Yes, yes.
2: Because you have it, you get it as from your birth.
1: Yeah.
2: And it's don't being yourself or surrounded by a haze, not from you, is really something, yeah, hard to describe.
1: Yes.
2: What is this actually?
1: Yes.
2: And it's recognizable.
1: Mm-hmm.
2: So thank you for your expression about this, also about this topic.
1: Mm-hmm.
2: Yeah.
0: Yeah, a lot of people don't even realize that's what's going on.
1: Yes.
0: Mm-hmm. And just to even know it's going on, and that it, like you, I like when you said it's really you, you know, it's like an imposition on you, but not really you. I thought that's, you know, imagine going your whole life and not understanding that that you're thinking it's primarily you.
2: Mm-hmm. Yeah. That's really something.
0: Yeah.
1: Yes.
2: Because
0: that's
2: turning it around and be conscious about it, it's hard work. It's inner work. It's being conscious about life in general. It's spiritual work also.
1: Yeah, and also being conscious about the flaws that you get because of this and to recognize them. Because I think for most people, they maybe realize or something, but they don't want to recognize the flaws, because who wants to have flaws?
2: Mm-hmm.
1: And it's, I think the part that lets you heal is to recognize these flaws and work through them, so you don't repeat the same thing.
2: Yeah.
1: So yeah, that's what it's about also.
2: Yeah, yeah. Like seeing life as a mirror. Be aware of the patterns. It's coming back all the time, and then working through it.
1: Yes.
2: Yeah. And then once you're going through it and let go of all this, then you found yourself.
1: Yes.
2: And that's the healing part. And it's nice, because you do it through your singing.
1: Yes.
2: Through your music. Also, what's related to us, and maybe to you also. Yeah. I also did it through electronical music.
1: Yes.
2: So that was my catalysator. How to say in English? Like
0: a
2: catalyst or my medium to channel my emotions. Mm-hmm. And so through the beats and the frequencies, I was so I could open up myself. And I channeled basically lots of colors, which I felt in, and started to paint, and intuitively, not knowing what I wanted to paint. Mm-hmm. But and then all of a sudden, I got lots of designs, and that's how it all started. That's how I started to shift myself. And I also channeled lots of information while I was painting and while I was designing. Through this music, I got information how to heal myself or of the past, what happened. Mm-hmm. So it's difficult also to explain because it's a lot. Mm-hmm. It's a lot, a long story, but a long story short. And one thing I knew for sure is that that this was my mission in life, that I was the one, the chosen one to turn things around.
1: Mm-hmm. Yeah.
2: So I'm happy to meet you here.
1: Thank you. Me too.
2: Because when I see you and your face, like the open blossom in your eyes, that's that a face of I don't know, you turn things around or you did the work, and I feel I'm also released of lots of things through music and art, so it's a creative therapy, it's existing, yes so very nice to share this with you.
0: How did you feel like you just came to realize that? Was it through just your own thoughts, like an epiphany, or from things you're reading and maybe some friends, or how did you come to recognize, sort of pull back and see that those you know, the generational trauma, as they call it, that was a sort of an impersonal theme imposing on you, you know, as how did you discover that?
1: Like when writing it, or what?
0: Well, like the idea that, hey, this is generational trauma. How did you realize
1: it? Well, I've been through a lot in like at home and stuff. There's been a lot, and for example, I don't have contact with my mother anymore.
0: Okay.
1: But then, like, there was not a hate because it's my mother, but there was like something like how could she do things that she did and stuff. Mm-hmm. And there was like angriness. I was angry with her. But then I started thinking, like, but why would she do things that she did? Because I remember a lot of parts that she was very kind, she loved us, she was a very nice woman. Also, people before always talked how nice of a woman she was, that she was a sweet girl always, that she recognized us in her. And then I started thinking, like, she also went through a lot of things that I know. So she also took that trauma with her, but she didn't have, like, the means to fight back or didn't realize it. And she just took it into the next generation. Mm-hmm. Mm-hmm. I now have, like, someone that I met in my life who really helps me to realize also when I do things that maybe are the same as her, because I already realize some things that can happen, and it's not really me, because I don't even realize it's something that's in my head. I get in my head, and it's like a protection or something. Mm-hmm. I feel like people are attacking me, and I protect myself, and I get not angry, but hostile maybe, and then he's like, wait, look what you're doing, you know, do you realize what you're doing? And then I'm like, wait, this is not what I do, because I can say for myself, I'm very kind, and I'm a very kind person. So then I started realizing, like, she didn't maybe have someone to help her with this or to recognize. And now it was hard for me to recognize that I got the same traits.
2: Yeah.
1: So then I started to realize it. I started to work on it, and then trying to see it for myself also, because it's easier that someone else sees it, but you need to see it yourself. And that really helped me. And then I realized, okay, it could happen to me too in a few years.
2: Yeah,
1: so,
2: yeah.
1: And then, that's how I realize it, actually. So
0: yeah, it's really wonderful to and to be young and to learn that is a is like a fantastic thing. You know, so
2: It sets you free also, this consciousness, and it sets you free. That's the thing.
0: And it gives you so much writing material.
1: Yes, it does. My first song was also about this. Like, kind of. It was in a different theme, but it was also about my life changing and for the better. So.
2: Very good, very nice.
1: Yeah.
2: Nice, yeah.
1: And your songs on guitar, do they also have like a theme, or do they also come from experience? Or
0: Well, I used to the first three CDs, the three CDs I have out, the last one was like 10 years ago, but I would some of them are just responses. I'd be upset about something in U.S. politics back like 20 years ago. It's way worse now, but it was even bad then. And I remember just and grabbing my guitar and just hitting some kind of random things, and this is actually a tune. That was a tune. It ended up being a song called Harm Alarm. It's a pretty edgy tune. Leo, I think, has it on a CD somewhere back there. And then, so I think it's it varies. And then there's another tune, SOS Wrong Reality, where that was having trouble in a relationship, and it seemed like, whoa, this is really, reality seemed to be bending. And so I picked that up and that just came out. And that tune, that's on the second CD. And other ones are like that. Some of them are, just more of having feelings. And sometimes it's not so direct about, it's a conscious thought that's causing it. It's more of a feeling. Mm-hmm. And then maybe like with you with color, talking about to Anne, you hear something and there's color. You might not, it might not be an intellectual thing. It's like you feel something with that color and you put it down. And sometimes I would feel that with music and just put it down. Mm-hmm. Yeah, so I think that's it. And then, but I've always shied away from, I've always been attracted to instrumental music. Mm-hmm. So, but I do appreciate, I love vocal music. I'm really bad at identifying lyrics. But so I think I've changed a little bit. I think I've started to appreciate harmony more. I did a lot of edgier stuff, a lot of angular stuff before that. Whoops, anyway, on this guitar, I'm running out of room. I go pyro on my other one. But so, and then more.

0: So that's more of a beautiful harmonious style, but the other ones are more. I think most of them aren't edgy like that, but those notes are all contradictory. Like, that was, I pictured that as like Native American drum. Just, but then, you know, it's that one's pretty out there. Mm-hmm. So it varies.
1: Experimental a bit.
0: Yeah. So sometimes I would say experimental. It depends where you're coming from. Mm-hmm. The people who really play experimental, they think, oh, I'm playing pop music.
1: Yeah.
0: And then the people who are playing pop music, they say, he's doing experimental.
1: Yeah, exactly.
0: So it was a little hard to get gigs like that. But, you know, but then we played at, you know, festivals like South by Southwest and then PopCom. We played at PopCom in Berlin, which is really strange because it's pop.
2: Yeah.
0: Mm-hmm. And I sent a CD, well, through in electronic form back, and this is like 2008, so it's a long time ago.
1: Mm-hmm.
0: And they accepted. They said, yes, you'll play on the jazz stage in there. And so you never know what's going to happen. So, and I notice now the music's been out longer. This is kind of, in the beginning, I just noticed that very few women liked it. You know, mm-hmm. I mean, and it was a lot of heavy metal guys liked it, you know.
1: Mm-hmm.
0: But I know now that's all blurred. Mm-hmm. There's women playing heavy metal.
1: Yeah.
0: And listening, playing it and everything. And I noticed college radio in the last few years, they'll still play my CDs. So mm-hmm. there's a station in Atlanta, and these two women DJs, they sent me like about 6 months ago, oh, we love your music. You know, we play it all the time. Why isn't it on Spotify? So I don't like Spotify. It's not on Spotify.
1: I know.
0: But it's on Apple Music. But anyway, I just noticed that there's sort of been a change in the last 20 years on sort of, it seems more receptive to that weird stuff among a wider group of people. But but I do.
1: It's like a subgenre.
0: What's that?
1: Is it like a niche or a subcategory?
0: Yeah. No one's really been able, the recording engineer, we recorded at Fantasy Studios, and he said, what do you call this?
1: Yeah.
0: What is this? And I said, I don't know. You know, it's not the greatest thing for marketing, that's for sure. But
1: but they also need to be there. These subcategories. Yeah. I like the categories in between regarding music and or electronic music. I always find the tracks I play. Are always of this subgenre, not mainstream or commercial. Yeah. I always find it very intriguing to find something new or to like which triggers my mind or triggers my senses. For me, that's the way to go. You know.
0: Yeah.
1: So I encourage that for sure to go on with that.
0: I think I like. For music, if a person is just sincere, honest, if they want to sing something, if they like mainstream, that's fine.
1: Mm-hmm. That's also good.
0: Because if it's coming from their heart.
1: Yeah.
0: But if their heart wants to go this other way, then you know, I like it to go that way. You know, sometimes it coincides. Mm-hmm. So, and after seeing how hard it is to tour, you know, we did some touring. We started most we tour on the East Coast and New York, in those states over there where they're very dense. It's more like Europe where it's. Big cities are close to each other.
1: Mm-hmm.
0: In California, they're really far apart, the big mm-hmm. cities. And then you have to go drive way just to get to the East Coast where mm-hmm. all the gigs are. So, and then having done that several times, and I realized that it's hard work. You know, you play and then you drive at night and then you play again mm-hmm. and you drive at night. And that even bands, I don't like the genre at all. If they, somebody, you read about some rock band and or whatever, and they have made it, you know, they're established band, well known. Mm-hmm. In the beginning they weren't and they toured, it's so hard. I respect any van that can do that in any genre. It's like, wow, this guy, you know, that's mm-hmm. Lately I've been just I've been appreciating more, you know, beautiful harmony. Yeah. Mm-hmm. So learning more classical and and you know, classical. I mean, it's a not really the correct term, but the whole that you know they'll use dissonance as just a place to get back to the consonants, the tension and release, as opposed to just keeping it. So I've been learning that and really loving it. I still play a lot, you know, but I just haven't been gigging as much.
1: Mm-hmm. Yeah.
0: But yeah.
1: You would love to go on a tour again?
0: Oh, probably not. Well, it probably depends. You know, another problem when you have a trio or any number of members is getting everybody aligned, you know, to go. Mm-hmm. And then, so that's another thing. And the way the music industry has changed so much in the last 20 years, I mean, CDs are kind of gone now, right?
2: Yeah.
0: And so, and the royalties aren't really there. And so, it's a different world.
2: Mm-hmm.
0: So,
1: yeah.
0: But the music's still there. We'll see what happens.
1: Yeah, for sure. For sure, things will come up or pop up.
0: Yeah.
1: Nice. Leo still has a lot of CDs, I guess.
3: Yes, but I lost one in the machine here today.
1: Lost one in the machine, yeah?
3: Yes. Machine eat one of my
1: eat
3: CDs.
1: One.
2: Oh no.
1: Monster.
3: So now I don't have 3,000 anymore, it's 2,900.
0: Yeah.
3: But somebody told me that there will be an American pianist here this week. And his name is, wait, do you know David Janeway? It's from New York or something.
0: Mm-hmm. There's so many good musicians. I haven't been really keeping up on who they are, but there's so many good ones now. Mm-hmm. It's amazing. Yeah.
3: He's going to play this week in the Vaillant. It's a pub here. He's making a kind of small European tour.
0: What kind of piano music? Like,
3: I don't know. I just know his name. They told me that he's a scientist who played all his life music, jazz, piano.
1: Mm-hmm.
3: And there are two Belgian jazz musicians who are playing with him.
0: So he's probably playing jazz, huh?
3: Yeah.
2: And he's coming to Antwerp, or?
3: Yes, this week. It's Antwerp Art Weekend, no?
0: Yes,
1: that's true.
3: And he's playing during the Antwerp Art Weekend days.
1: Okay.
3: Norwegian would have been also a artist in my program, and he has his opening this Wednesday evening at Tommy Simons Gallery.
1: Okay.
3: Noah Latifi Lamp. He's Netherlands Suriname artist. First time that I saw him.
1: Yeah.
3: He was camouflaged like an Asian guy, but it turned out that he was different. So now they have built up his new exhibition at the gallery of Tommy Simons at the Falcon Plain.
1: Yes.
3: And next Friday there will be a activity in the Raamtheater, and it will be also with music. Nicolas Rombouts, and there will be another one, she was in my program, but I can't remember her name. They will play like a duo this week Friday, also in the Raamtheater with a projection of a guy from Thailand, a famous, how do you say it, movie maker from Thailand. But I can't remember his name. If they eat my CDs, then I eat their names.
1: Yeah.
0: Oh, so you said do you go off of Stella for your stage?
2: Stella, yes.
0: Stella, okay. Yeah. And then what's your website or address or Instagram or something if people want to?
2: My Instagram and TikTok is stella.official. And you can find me normally on every streaming platform just as Stella, all capital letters. And I have 4 songs if you want to listen to them.
3: Maybe you can let some of your songs play here.
2: Yes. How would I do that here?
3: What?
2: I have MP3 files.
3: And how do you can do it for the micro or whatever? How can you?
0: You can do them on Spotify. You want to stream one?
2: You can stream it.
3: Okay. I'm not the biggest technician.
0: And what is your what artist name do you use? Anne and your last name?
1: Yes, I just come out with my name. It's Anne Bevers. And you find me on Instagram and also on SoundCloud for my DJ tracks or sets. But my platform, it's called Spectrum Lab, where all comes together, like the platform for other artists and musicians. Yeah. It's more like the party concept, let's say. Yeah. But I work with my own name, yes.
0: Okay,
1: yes.
0: It's tough when you, for my name is very common, John Gordon, so... Mm-hmm. I use my middle name for my music, John William Gordon. And even that, that's like three first names, John William Gordon.
1: Oh, yeah.
0: And so even there, there are other John William Gordons in the United States.
1: Exactly.
0: So it's still not that great for a... Sometimes after playing a gig, they write a check to the wrong one. they say,
1: so
0: here's
1: maybe
0: John William. No, it's John. So it's nice to have...
1: like an artist name?
0: If it's not too... Well, it depends how you if your regular name is, if it's super common, I don't know.
1: Yeah, it's quite common. I was thinking of making it like more international, like Anne Bevers. But that's actually a joke, because my last name is an animal. It's the beaver.
0: Okay, yeah.
1: It's Bevers. In Flemish, it's like in English, it's called beavers, like a beaver.
0: Then...
1: Yeah, lots of beavers.
2: Beavers.
1: I really love my family name. Mm-hmm. So I was thinking of that to come out with, but that is just a joke. I stick to my normal name. Why not?
3: Mm-hmm. Mm-hmm. The music of Stella.

0: Dankjewel.
1: You even got little horns in there. Synthesizer horns.
0: Yeah.
2: I love it.
1: The bass. Who did the bass?
0: My sister plays trumpet, so I have two songs with trumpet. So if she ever want to play with me, she can come and do the trumpet.
1: Oh, that'd be cool.
0: Oh, sure, yeah.

0: Oh.
1: Wow.
2: Thank you. Yeah, this one I made with my friend. Her name is Marie, and she also makes music under Mary. Mm-hmm. And she produced this together with me. Like, she did the producing, and I sat with her in her bedroom, and I wrote the song like on my piano with mm-hmm. like the tension chords and very dark. And then we sat together and started producing and writing, and then doing the lyrics and. Yeah, so we made it in the bedroom together. And then like a friend of me did the mixing and mastering. Mm-hmm. And that was my very first song. So I have her to thank for my first song. Because that was like the push that I needed to produce my own music.
3: Yeah.
2: And this one was more in like a pop dance style.
0: Yeah, yeah.
2: And it's also the story it tells is also through the music. It's first very dark. Then it goes very light because I talk about... in the beginning, I talk about like I am in a dark period. I don't see a future. I had a bad past, and then it goes very light. And I'm asking like, please, can you forgive me? Can you give me a chance? Can you like make my life better? And then it goes dark again because I'm like, it's not happening. It's not happening. I'm stuck in the past. And if you're stuck in the past, you cannot move on. And then through the end, I start to be like, okay, I think there is a chance. I'm not gonna stay in the past. I'm gonna look forward. Mm-hmm. I'm gonna see the world in pink. I say with pink glasses. That's the reference.
3: Yeah.
2: And then it's like a dance party at the end because I see my life changed. I see differently now. So that was my very first song about then really my life.
3: Wow.
2: And then the second song we listened to is called "We misbruiken de planeet."
3: Mm-hmm.
2: It's "We're misusing the planet," and it's a song about the planet, about climate change, also about wars and political things. It's not going that well in some countries also.
3: Mm-hmm.
2: I'm a little bit being like feeling like you're mistreated by the system. And it's also a little bit personal, but also more universal, mm-hmm. I think, this problem. And I don't know when I started writing about it, but it just started. I think it started with all the water, like the coming into the land, like overstromingen. The floods. Yeah. Mm-hmm. And then I had this sentence in my head, like that we're being like washed out by the water. And then I started singing about that, and then it started the song. So,
3: amazing.
2: Yeah.
3: Yeah.
0: Wow. Yeah, that's really great. Yeah. It's. And you went more in a rock direction after that.
2: Yes.
0: And they're both really wonderful. It's so great to have, lyrics of substance
2: mm-hmm.
0: in any genre, pop music, whatever,
3: mm-hmm.
0: Yeah.
3: Mm-hmm.
2: Yeah, but I like both genres. But I think for performances, I would prefer like with a band, like a rock band. I don't have a band yet,
3: mm-hmm.
2: But if I ever had a band, I would like the rock genre more. Mm-hmm. But I'm now also working. I like to use my voice and the sound, but also like mix genres.

0: I will combine them more in the future.
1: Mm-hmm. It has also to do with your uplifting energy yourself, probably, like finding your joy of life back again. You think so? Of course, I think so. You think as well that it has to do with that. Mm-hmm. The drumming bass, adding.
0: Yeah, I think so.
1: Yeah, it is uplifting vibe. Mm-hmm. It is dancing. Yes. It's celebrating.
0: And I really like also the dark vibe of songs, the sound. But I feel like I always go from dark to light. Yeah. And I think that's also because my journey was like that. Yeah. So I try to make like a darker sound and it always goes to more light. So
1: it's the best of both worlds, actually.
0: I think so, yeah.
1: Because what I experienced myself, and I think you as well, because otherwise you won't mix all these elements together, that you can only come to the light and to the joy of life in your life, that you are able to process and let go all the other darker or negative emotions or experiences in life, that you accept them as well to be there. So it's like every color counts, every emotion counts as well, or every experience, is it bad or good, to accept, let go, and then finding the light again.
0: Yes, it's like they say in Dutch, na regen komt zonneschijn.
1: Yeah, exactly.
0: After rain there's sun, there's even a rainbow, so you have to have like the less fun part to have something better, and also to learn from it.
1: Yeah.
0: That's true.
1: To learn from it, exactly. If you see it in a grateful way. But you can only do that after you healed, like after lots of pain is gone already.
0: But even the pain, it's part of you, and it's made you who you are right now, like the person that you are. So I kind of have to accept that, and I think the acceptance really helped me also to see the good in it.
1: Yeah. Yeah, that's nice.
0: Yeah.
2: When I was visiting my stepson, he lived in Korea, South Korea, and like I said, I've never really been into song lyrics, even though I appreciate it, but I just haven't attracted it. And he sings a lot, and so they said, let's go to karaoke, and it's, I don't know any karaoke. It was almost like a joke to put me on, like, do karaoke. And karaoke there, it's in a private room. It's not like in. In the U.S., karaoke is maybe in front of a lot of people. Yeah. In Japan and in South Korea, what I saw anyway was it's a private room. And so my wife and my stepson, so they'd pick songs. And he would pick songs that he thought maybe, because I've heard a lot of pop songs, of course. And I'm watching the lyrics and I'm thinking, is that what they've been saying? And I thought, half of them are so stupid and inane, Like, it's like, oh, that's like... That's ridiculous. And then some are like, wow, that's really cool. That's what's really good. So yours are in the really cool category. And to have lyrics, that aren't just, that don't even make sense half the time.
1: Yeah.
2: So that was funny. And I remember how much I
1: made up.
2: Appreciated. So like, wow, that Modest Mouse, that band Modest Mouse. I thought, wow, they had really good lyrics.
0: Yeah.
2: But then so many other ones. So it's helpful for as an artist, to share that. It's helpful for the world to have these expressions of truth and beauty. It helps. We all have had listening to music to help us.
1: Often you read that the opposite of depression is not joy, but expression.
0: Mm-hmm. Oh,
1: that's a good one. Eh?
0: Yeah.
1: And for me, it counts to free yourself from lots of negative or bad things or heavy things.
0: Mm-hmm.
1: It helps to go through expression like painting or making music or singing or DJing.
2: I like that a lot.
1: Mm-hmm.
2: I don't think I'll forget that.
1: Yeah, there's a lot of truth in it.
2: Yeah.
0: Yeah, for me, the lyrics are also very important because I always sang, but I didn't play instruments until I then started to like learn piano a little bit of guitar. So I only could really express through, mm-hmm. yeah, I could do it through the

0: feeling of the melodies, but also through the lyrics. I could express exactly what I was feeling. Yeah. I could imagine it myself. And I always find it, as a singer, important also the lyrics. I can enjoy a song that is like popular and has like good melody and shitty lyrics, but it doesn't stick that well. And I appreciate the ones with good lyrics more, because you can find yourself in it, even though it means something totally different. You can still find something in you or make it a story of your own. And I really like that. And I also want to keep my songs as vague as possible. I want to describe what I feel, but still make it vague so people can make it their own.
1: Yeah.
0: And I really like that about songs. And then I like to talk about it also, so to see what other people think and what when they hear it, like, oh, and
1: what
0: this
1: do they think it means?
0: And what does it mean for them, maybe? Because also my song, like, Laat God Mijn Leven Herzien, I sing about a God, but I personally, I don't believe in a God, but I believe in the universe.
2: Yeah.
0: But for me, God is like a big word of, it can be anything, because in all different religions, there is a God, but it's a different, like, for them, God. And for me, it's like more the universe, but I think everyone can then find their thing also in that.
2: You can recognize a lot in other stories or others the lyrics from others,
0: and that's the same in the music and the feeling of music, like when it's a really sad song, you feel it. And but it's for me personally also very hard in the lyrics that I can find myself.
1: That sounds, I love that you know, you're conscious of not making it too precise. I know artists who say the same thing. They paint abstract art. There's a guy named Alex Copps who he was telling me about that. He'd have some painting and people think it means something. He would never say. He would let them say. And then he goes, okay, that's...
0: Then
2: it's the truth.
1: But
2: It is actually so beautiful, because you show to the world what your expression is. It's actually your emotions through a certain medium, or is it painting or singing or guitar, and then the other people is just like reflecting it, like, but in their own way. Like you show a mirror, or it's always mirroring. There is no certain truth. You come out with certain things, and then other people do something with it, or like they feel it as well, or they recognize something in it, or you give a certain extra emotion, you put an extra emotion into the world, or you trigger something or someone by consequence. That's what there is no fixed. What you say is there is no fixed truth about what you make. It's how others perceive it, in out of their perception, or out of their say misery, but out of their life,
1: their experience
2: in life. Yes,
1: they could feel different things about it at different times.
2: Exactly. Like
1: 3 years later, or 1 week later.
2: For example, if I don't create with paint, I create also with electronical music. But it's all, it's like making a set, but it's all based on what other producers made in the studio. So I choose just the music coming to me. It's just coming to me. I don't know how I do it, but it's just like automatically certain tracks with certain energy in it and certain emotions in it. They come to me and I mix them. I mix them in my way, based on how I feel. And I also, it's very beautiful on SoundCloud, for example, you post it and you get reactions from other DJs or from other artists. That it touched them, for example, but it's just like also creating a thing, like a set, but that it pushes like other emotions into the world for other people. So that this is the beauty of creation, that it's you create a cycle of you if you heal or you put a certain emotion in your art. It goes on. It's a collective healing as well. Maybe I don't know if you get it, but it's how I see it. So it's it's super interesting what you put in your work. It heal. It goes into the collective as well.
0: Yeah.
2: It's what people feel like. Oh wow! And then yeah. So it's from another perspective that we talk now, but it's actually, I believe in this kind of energy shifting.
0: Yes,
2: it's what you put in your creation. It's coming out into the world in another way.
0: I also think that you can try your hardest to portray something in a certain way, but everyone will experience it different.
2: True.
0: So, and I think that's very beautiful about it also, about music, about art also.
1: Yeah, you don't really have control over it after it's out there.
0: It's their story now.
2: Then it's the other stories. Yeah, exactly. So you're just a channel, and you create, and then what's next? It's you cannot control it. So it's already happening. It does something in another energy field, or I don't know where it is now, but for sure it had a reason.
1: Dale, you were
3: going
1: to say something.
3: Wendy, you told me that your mother was also a painter.
1: Me?
3: Yeah.
1: Oh yeah. My mother was a painter. Yeah, my dad did landscape photography, black and white. Artistic, he had shows. Yeah, my mom had shows, did sculpting and stuff.
2: Nice.
1: So she needed to paint.
2: She needed to paint.
1: Yeah. Kind of like what you were saying. Like, it's the opposite of. She was happiest in painting. So she painted. I remember my dad said, "I didn't marry her for her cooking." He didn't, when I was a kid, he'd tell us that. And so, she loved art. She taught art. She did murals and she did sculpture. She'd go work with the like at a prison for young men that and work and do art with them. But then she did, she did her own. She did a lot of portraits. She did a lot of abstract. Yeah, she just doing it constantly, pretty much. Yeah. And then my dad, she died about 13 years ago, I think, my mother. Mm-hmm. And then my dad, he died young also, actually. But he did, he was engineer by trade. But he loved black and white landscape photography with the cameras, with the big sheets of film, four inch, not a roll. He put a big sheet in. Ansel Adams, the photographer. But that's, that whole genre is like, because of digital photography. But I still have his paintings, and he had shows around. So, yeah, they both... My dad listened to a lot of, he loved Dixieland jazz, so I heard a lot of Dixieland jazz growing up. And he grew up in Chicago, and in the summertime he'd drive down with his mom to New Orleans, straight south.
0: Okay.
1: And by river. So, and my sister did a lot of art also. Yeah.
0: So an artsy family.
1: Yeah. My dad was an engineer, by day. He wanted it. His first love was doing photography, but that's very art photography, and that's it's just like any artist, it's extremely rare to be able to make a living doing it,
0: because do you do only music for
1: no. So I did is so I first I was I work for well I just do IT work now, and so that gives me enough spare time where I can do about half time, but I just help home users and individuals and very small businesses with like one or two people. And so I have very nice clients, and it gives enough money, and that gives me time. It's a very good thing for art or musician to have a job where you can make some money but have time. Because time is the real big thing, right? Because you could work really hard and then feel you don't have the energy after the long day at work.
2: Exactly.
1: So that's been really good. Yeah.
0: Yeah, I feel it now too. It's cool. I saw it like my first study now, like in a university. And I do a student job, and I'm also working, like, I make content for brands and stuff also. Mm-hmm. So I have a very busy schedule always. And then I need time, like, my producer is also a teacher, so he also has to, his days are also full the whole week, so yeah. We really have to plan, and I'm not able to make as much music as I want, even yeah. writing. It's mm-hmm. been a while since I really sat down at the piano and started writing new songs. And I really do miss it because I did like a gap year last year and I had so much time and I was like writing. I have thousands of songs yeah. now mm-hmm. and I was writing and writing and it felt so good and free. And now it's my school. I really miss it. But yeah. And I feel guilty sometimes, but I shouldn't, because I'm doing something also good yeah, and yeah. I'm not wasting my time. But I would like to be able to do more, like to be able to write more, to make more music, yeah. maybe perform, because mm-hmm. I really don't have time for that right now.
1: Yeah. yeah. What yeah. are you studying in university?
0: I'm doing international media and entertainment business.
2: Okay.
0: So it's everything in media and entertainment. It could be radio, it could be...
3: so you can help us.
0: Yes, I can come here to work.
1: You can work together and yes. do event planning with Anne. Yes.
2: What's planning?
1: Event, you said?
0: Event, yeah.
2: And event planning.
0: It's also
2: yeah,
0: event
2: yeah, yeah,
0: things,
2: yeah.
0: it's business, similar, it's yeah. festivals. Also what I already do, like making content for businesses. It's television, writing yeah. stories, books, making video games.
2: Yeah.
0: Yeah.
2: Very wide.
0: Yes.
2: It's the future is bright.
0: Yeah. Because I have so many passions.
2: Yeah.
0: And I was like, what can I do? And I know that it's very hard to make like a living from my music. So I wanted still something in the entertainment business, yeah. like something that I'd like to do. And then I was looking for something. I first wanted to try to study music, but then I was like, I don't really want to become a music teacher. So then I started thinking, what can I do? And I'm still figuring it out. So this is very broad, very yeah. wide. I can do it in Belgium, go international even. Yeah. And you learn a lot also from business, the business part of it. I learn a lot. So mm-hmm. if I have to make contracts or something, I know what I'm talking
1: wow.
0: about.
2: Yes,
0: so
1: really
2: that is a good one. Yeah.
0: yeah, I really like the study. It's hard work. It's like an 8-week systems every time and like big projects. Mm-hmm. So it's a lot of work, a lot of stress also. But I'm good at it. I like it. So, yeah. yeah.
1: Well, that's great. Yeah. Mm-hmm. To have something that you enjoy enough, or even a lot, mm-hmm. you know, that you can make a living. The music, you know, some genres have higher ceiling. Like in a popular genre, it's hard to get going. But if the ceiling is like infinite, you know, it's mm-hmm. so high. So the, you know, my genre, the ceiling's about this high. So mm-hmm. even if you're at the best in my genre, mm-hmm. you're still going to be playing small houses. It's mm-hmm. still really hard to make a living.
2: Yeah.
0: Mm-hmm.
3: Yeah. Mm-hmm. Like this in your genre?
1: Huh?
3: Who are the best?
1: Well, you know, so somebody like Bill Frisell, they play at a place like in San Francisco or Oakland called Yoshi's, holds about 300 people. People coming through in jazz. Jazz is more small audience. You know, somebody really high like Wynton Marsalis that plays at like the Kennedy Center. But in general, you know, pop music has a, and electron, you know, those festivals.
0: Mm-hmm. Mm-hmm.
1: DJing those festivals, that's a crazy amount of money. I've seen, mm-hmm. I've now talked to a guy who does that. Mm-hmm. So,
0: yeah.
1: That's really great.
2: Mm-hmm.
1: You know, just trying to work it out, that's part of the creativity. Is
2: mm-hmm. Yeah, when, it's know. Making, it's try to make the puzzle.
1: What
2: for me helped and still does is working in the field of performing, working mm-hmm. in the field of festivals yeah. and events, because it all has to do with our multi-talented yeah. passions. So... That's
0: so
2: how
0: you're
2: I try to do
0: event
2: it.
0: Event planner then? Or
2: no, I also do a lot of things as a freelancer. They can book me to work behind the scenes during different festivals, mm-hmm. or I even worked as a stage technician. I really like to build. Mm-hmm. I worked for different ateliers to create like a decor for opera or main stage Tomorrowland. This kind of really hard on and full on mm-hmm. working I really love to do, because yeah, I like to be active, as my brain is also super creative and active as in a way.
0: Yeah.
2: I really love to run from A to B and to create in the field, to build together with lots of other people, like a festival, you know.
0: Yeah.
2: We are all in this together, so we know how important it is to create stages and to make a show. That's our passion, so I decided to go and work in that field, and so go from one project to the other. It's kind of insecure, but
0: yeah.
2: I started to trust on the universe, as you say, it also so beautiful, is that if once I started to live with an open heart, it's like it all. It's up till now it just went like in an organic way. It just came to me, because once you start in a project, it just it can keep on keeps on flowing.
0: Yeah,
2: like you start and then you meet people and then you meet other suppliers and they need as well people, and you just go with the flow.
1: They liked your work, so then they
0: want you for other projects.
2: That's how it goes in the scene. But I used to work also. I tried to work in a corporate business atmosphere as well in fashion industry, but. Like signing a contract, for forever contract. We are born and conditioned in this way that this should be very important and very good for you because then you are safe. Eh? But actually, for me, it didn't work that way. It numbed me out, and I don't want to be disrespectful because I have lots of respect for all the different. Professions and crafts and all, but it just didn't work for me as a person, because at that point I didn't realize that I was actually born as a creative person, so I had to figure that out myself, because I studied marketing event management, so I thought I have to go and work in a corporate business atmosphere, which I tried, but after 12 years I decided to step out of that and then turned my life like 180 degrees, and that's how I discovered also that this was my way to go in my life. But you aren't born with a manual, you know.
0: No,
2: it's just like figuring it out yourself. Testing is also important. Yeah,
0: I think every month I have a new passion. I'm like, oh, maybe I should do this.
2: Yeah,
0: and do
2: exactly.
0: This. So now in my study, I really need to remind myself to stick to it because it's still so broad and I can do a lot of it and I like it.
2: Yeah.
0: And then just focus on this and then we will see what the future brings also. But you have been doing it then for how many years now, the freelancing?
2: The what?
1: Freelancing.
0: Like the freelancing?
2: Freelancing. Let's say for now 5 years.
0: Okay.
2: Something like that.
0: And it took a while before it started like going like organic, like you said, or it was
2: it takes a while, and it's still always an ongoing process. Mm-hmm. But you have different. You can't skip any step.
0: No.
2: So you try maybe, for example, with a fixed contract, and then the contract is finished, and then you go to another contract, and then maybe I can go and do this in a freelance mode, because then you feel also a little bit more free, and in between you are able to create on your own things. So that and you have different platforms also who can help you out with this. For example, Amplo or Smart. And then after that period, you decide to take your own BTW-nummer, to become really like an independent.
0: Yeah.
2: So you can grow in this.
0: Mm-hmm.
2: So, like I said, you cannot skip any steps.
0: No,
2: so,
0: no, of course.
2: That's how I did it, and still going on, and see how it develops.
0: Yeah.
2: So.
0: It sounds very fun. It sounds something that you would do.
2: Trusting the process is a thing to learn.
0: Yeah.
2: And also following the signs of what makes you feel passionate, like following your inner flame,
0: mm-hmm.
2: is super important for me, was super important for me, and I believe for lots of creative persons, following this inner flame. Because yeah, as I said, you were so conditioned also as a woman, maybe you should work in fashion, and it's not that you work there, but what is that, but maybe I like to build, you know, and mm-hmm. I really love to build, so you step into your masculine energy,
0: mm-hmm.
2: and of course we all have masculine and feminine energy as persons or human beings in our system, so it's all okay. Figuring it out for yourself and not listening to other people's good advice in between brackets is the way to go. That's my path a bit, also how I did it.
1: I was doing IT, I worked at a big computer company,
2: mm-hmm.
1: and I didn't have any time to do anything. I was working late, you know, in US they have crazy work app, you know, you're working, sometimes I went in for 3 days in a row,
2: mm-hmm.
1: I didn't sleep 3 days.
2: Whoa.
1: I slept on a table a little bit.
2: Whoa.
1: And they tell you every day the project's late, it's going to cost us $1 million, and so they bring in sleeping bags into mm-hmm. the office.
2: Whoa.
1: And they bring in food. That's really constant.
2: That's hard on.
1: It's insane.
2: Damn.
1: And so then I quit one company, went to another, and they were doing the same thing, and I thought, forget it. And I just left that whole industry and just have this little... So yeah, I too was, you know,
2: mm-hmm.
1: and I gave up these big stock options, you know, to try to keep you there. So yeah, everybody's got your... Figure out your own path.
0: Mm-hmm.
2: Yeah, that's a thing.
1: But
2: yeah.
1: Try to keep your music going for sure, you know, or whatever your art is.
2: Mm-hmm.
1: Everybody's got to figure it out.
0: Mm-hmm.
2: Yeah, yeah. And going through this creative process is really also how I learned how to develop my soul here. Because you don't know your path up front, but going through this creativity, this also going through your emotions, is you don't see it when you're in the middle of it, but after a while you see like, hey... I created big textile designs and flags to show on different festivals, or even also like I created a collection, a rave fair or a party collection,
0: mm-hmm.
2: All for people to be able to dance
0: mm-hmm.
2: in these festivals to celebrate on the joy of life. And I don't know, maybe if you go further with your music and your passions, after a while it's like a personal... like a personal brand almost that
0: mm-hmm.
2: you create, because it's super unique and authentic. It's your life story, and it's just your soul's mission actually.
0: Mm-hmm.
2: And I also believe in this as a human beings
0: mm-hmm.
2: that and also if you are really a creative person. That's not the only way, but that's a way to go. Like, just go and expand, and all the expressions coming out, in the end, it makes a solution for you. In
0: mm-hmm.
2: You created your solution yourself.
0: Yeah,
2: that's how I see it. So, but also the other like projects and all the other jobs around it, it's what makes you do it, what
0: mm-hmm.
2: makes you be able to do it.
0: Yeah.
2: So that's your puzzle. So also your supportive system
0: mm-hmm.
2: actually.
0: Yeah, I'm still figuring that puzzle out, but
2: yeah.
0: I think that I would just want to try as much as I can, like from every also. Media profession. I think I want to explore all the fields. I'm looking into going to festivals, like
2: mm-hmm.
0: help backstage and stuff, but I'm like trying to find some people still, and then I can guide you
2: in that if you want.
0: So also this, like the radio thing, is the very first time I do this. Also
2: mm-hmm.
0: my songs, the very first time they're on a radio.
2: Yeah.
0: And that was like one of my biggest goals when I started music. I was like, okay, I will feel like I already made my dream if this will happen, if I can get on like a radio station or something and they will play it and I know then that people like it, then I'm already happy. But I already created even before like a little community, and I have already like fans who like reach out to me and they're like, oh, you really changed something with this song, or I listen always to it, or the lyrics really stood out to me, like I also went through something like this. And and it feels so weird because I'm a very, very small artist. I had maybe on TikTok or something 1,000 followers. I have 300 followers on Spotify, so not a lot, and still like I had like a lot of people reach out to me and being like, "Wow, your song is really, it changed something for me." And it's so surreal to know that it really has an impact on people, because I thought it would only happen if you're like very, very famous and people know you, and then, but no, even with like the small amount of community you create, you're also like doing something for them. And sometimes I forgot that this, like, that even if it's not a big public you reach, you reach people. Yeah. Even if it's one person that you reach, and it's already like,
2: it's also
0: a goal that is reached for me.
2: You made impact.
0: So
2: For sure. Mm-hmm.
1: Yeah, this is a very strange related story, but so that TV show called Star Trek, right? Mm-hmm. The original Star Trek, there's a guy who played Scotty. That was the engineer, okay? So they would go to, so that's an extremely popular show. Millions of people watch it. And for over many decades, maybe like 50 or 60 years, he would go to those Star Trek festivals, and where they sit and they, people, fans come and they sign autographs. And he said that this woman came up to him. She's a big fan and she was very depressed. It's, you can find this his interview online about this, but he, so she said she was thinking about killing herself. So he said, so he started a correspondence with her and said, no, don't do that. And they became friends. And then I think after like 12 years or something, anyway, he said that was the most important thing he did in his career. He felt after all, you know, all the big accolades, he felt that he helped that person get out of their depression. That one person, he had a direct effect out of millions of people that listened to it. So he was satisfied with just that, you know?
2: Yeah.
1: I thought that was really, the way that he valued that so highly.
2: And how did he did it?
1: Just by, well, he, by being her friend.
2: Okay.
1: And she was a big fan. And so you can, I think you can find the interview or read about it online.
2: Yeah,
1: I can't remember the actor's name, but it's the guy who played the original Star Trek. He played Scotty, and he go to these, you know, and so he talks about it. That's how I learned about
2: it. Okay, nice. So,
1: but it made me think of, like, it wasn't I was satisfied because of the big box office of $1 billion, or I was satisfied because so many millions of people saw it. That, to him, he felt like it was the biggest out of his acting career.
2: Really, that you really can make a difference also, that you are actually by being yourself as an artist also can heal or help others as well. I can imagine that is really something that why of your artistic mission, because it all starts somewhere with yourself also, as you go on your healing path. I talk also that I go through my creativity to shift certain things. So if you can help others by shifting as well something in their lives, I think that's also, then you realize, like, okay, now I step into the teacher role instead of the student. Because we all start as students in this life. But once you grow was able to shift a lot of, for example, generational traumas, or how to say in English?
0: Generational traumas.
2: Once you go through that and let go of that and let go of the past, then you can, only then you can step into the teacher role. And that's very rewarding, I guess.
0: It's
2: a very inspiring story that you say also.
1: He was just being a friend. He was you know, he didn't push her away. Mm-hmm. It's like, oh, she's a fan who's mm-hmm.
4: yeah,
1: got big
4: like
1: problems.
4: Yeah.
1: He really, yeah.
0: Helped
1: anyway,
0: her.
1: Yeah.
0: He was a friend to her.
1: Yeah,
0: he was
1: yeah.
0: Very nice.
4: Like opening yeah. up, listening,
0: yeah.
4: That she's being heard and
1: yeah.
4: seen, actually.
1: Mm-hmm. And
4: just
1: he wanted,
4: that.
1: He says, you keep writing. He made, mm-hmm. they, like, I wanted to hear from you regularly, you know?
4: Yeah.
1: And it went on for years. And yeah, and then she, I think, even might even talked about how it saved her years later. It happened mm-hmm. over a long period, but.
4: Mm-hmm.
1: Yeah.
3: You still have 25 seconds.
4: Oh, yeah. Very nice. Want to say something to end?
3: These are still the Cloudknitters on Radio Central, Monday, 21 May 2026. We have three guests, John, William, Gordon, Anne Bevers and Stila?
0: Yeah.
3: Catalina van Dam?
0: Yeah.
3: So now it's finished.
4: Thank you.
5: Wat doe je daar precies?
6: Dat klopt, aan het Freudenthal Instituut. 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

0: Have you ever heard of anybody being haunted by a snake? Well, I guess probably not. I never did anyway. At least not until it started happening to me. It's not just any snake, of course. It's Leonard. I call him Leonard short sometimes. Leonard was my pet poster. I named him after that singer, Leonard Cohen. I used to really like that one song about the guy standing in front of his mirror with a shaving cream on his face and staring at a razor blade. It went kind of like that.
1: That's right, it's come to this. Yes, it's come to this.
0: Just make it more intense.
1: Wasn't it a long way down? Wasn't it a strange?
0: Slowly take his time. And that rabbit, shaking like a one-legged horse in a hurricane. He wasn't even paying any attention to him.
1: But the rabbit, he sure knew what was happening. As Leonard slowly got close,
0: and then wham! That rabbit practically disappeared inside the coils of Leonard's muscular body, tight and tightened around the pathetic little bunny until Leonard eventually opened his mouth, dislocating his jaw and making it wider and wider until he finally swallowed the rabbit in one big gulp. Well, it wasn't exactly a big gulp like you drink one of those slushy things at 7-Eleven. It was more like Lindley Lovelace gulping down that guy's pubis and deep throat. Except, of course, the penis eventually came back out. At least they never came back to Ralph. I don't know why I named him Ralph. You know, of course, I never named the rabbits because I didn't want to get too attached to him. But when I got this one, it was almost like he told me. It was some kind of mental telepathy or something. All of a sudden, I could hear his voice in my brain say,
2: "Hi, Ralph."
0: Really clear. It's kind of strange.
1: But anyway.
0: Well, that was the end until Leonard started coming back as a ghost. And the weird thing is he keeps getting bigger and bigger. He must be like 30 or 40 feet now, and he's constantly coiling around me.

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We lived on a farm without any neighbors. She liked to play tricks on our mother. I was unable to stop myself from helping her. We were playing under the kitchen table. Mother was sitting at the table shelling peas. Sister placed a loop of clothesline around her ankle.

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As Mother tripped, she knocked the boiling pot off the stove, which then fell on her head. Even though it was July, she was cooking my favorite pasta in the shape of some little green Christmas trees, because that was my favorite. Mother's face was probably no more than 6 inches from mine as she screamed, jerked away the pot, and revealed her red bubbling face, covered with little green Christmas trees.

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I noticed a faded piece of paper stuck to the door. I read the note. 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

0: I could not stay here no more. Something is my baby in that house, and I can't get him back. I don't know what it is, except there is some kind of light surrounding my baby. Every time I try to reach into the light and grab my baby, it burns my hand. But it don't seem to be hurting him none. Some kind of voice keeps coming out of the light and telling me, find the ring, find the ring. I tried to find it. God knows I tried. I tore up the furniture and pulled up all the floorboards. I even ripped off the wallpaper, but I can't find no ring anywhere. I ache or slept 3 days now, and I don't know what I can do except go and try to find some help. But I'm so weak. I don't know if I can make it back to my poor baby. Please bless us, God, because I think we may have somehow wound up in hell. I get the feeling it must be my baby's fault, but I can't see where he's done anything to deserve this. Sincerely, Edna Ray Hopkins.
1: The interior of the small building was in a state of total chaos. Jumble of broken furniture, loose floorboards, and other rubble. Strangely spotless. A perfectly formed skeleton of a baby clutching a wedding ring. A scratch down a shallow hole in the dirt. There was something engraved on the ring. A mother's love erases rage. And a mother's rage erases. But that was it. The last word was all scratched out. No one has ever believed me. It must have been a dream. Induced by the instability of adolescence.

0: And now I'd like to conclude this evening with a recital by Miss Rockmore on the theremin, in which she performs many varied works. Miss Rockmore, I wonder if you'd describe them to us.
1: For the first group, I have chosen at the time when I played works which would enable me to demonstrate the different range of the instrument and some different facets of it. The first work you will hear is an adagio by Bach, which demonstrates a low or cello range.

Dit is Adiago. Adagio from Cantina 156 van Johann Sebastian Bach. 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

those rags for me. 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It is your turn.

fell from the sky and crash-landed in a field near the River Adur. Flowers sprang from the ground, lambs burst from the wombs of their mothers. In a hole beneath the bridge you convalesced, you fashioned a mast of twigs and clay. You cried beneath the dripping trees, a ghost song lodged in the throat of a mermaid. With my voice, I am calling you. You're a young man waking covered in blood that is not yours. You're a woman in a yellow dress, surrounded

of forbidden energy flickering in the gloom. You're a drug addict lying on your back in a Tijuana.

You're an African doctor harvesting tear ducts. You believe in God, but you get no special dispensation for this belief now. You're an old man sitting by the fire. You're the mist rolling off the sea. You're a distant memory in the mind of your creator, don't you see?